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5: USA. Welcome back. I'm Kid Kelly with your top 25 hot 90s hits for this week, ending October 10th, 2026. This is a jazz rock love song released as the band's third single from their 98 album, Before These Crowded Streets. The original album version runs more than 8 minutes. You're hearing the radio edited version in your ears right now. It's hot hit number 22 this week. Here's Dave Matthews Band with Crush.

0: Hot Hit number 21. My name's Kid Kelly. These are your top 25 hot hits. Here's a 98 R&B duet that spent 13 consecutive weeks at number one. The song was originally written as a solo track, but later it was decided that Brandy would work it with a duet inspired by Michael Jackson and Paul McCartney's The Girl Is Mine. Along with Monica, here's Hot Hit number 20. The Boy Is Mine.
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9: 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This is 90s Backtracks, and this is your top 25 hot hits for the week ending October 10th, 2026. My name is Kid Kelly. This late 90s alternative rock hit has a surprisingly serious and heavy backstory hiding behind its upbeat melody. Front guy Johnny Resnick explained on VH1 Storytellers, the song is about a teenage girl raised in a strict Catholic home who becomes pregnant. Here's Johnny and Goo Goo Dolls with this week's hot hit 19, Slide.

0: got the spot for Hot 90s Hits this time every weekend. That's Puff Daddy, P. Diddy, Sean Combs, number 18, I'll Be Missing You, and Hey You. This is the place for a decade of 90s backtracks at this time. My name's Kid Kelly. Here's an American pop rap group whose name is short for Light Funky Ones. Late frontman Kevin Cronin wrote the song as a personal demo about a summer he spent in Cape Cod filled with inside jokes. He never expected anyone outside his close friends to hear it. Here's LFO with Hot Hit 17 this week, Summer Girls.
1: I like it when the girls stop by in the summer.

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10: 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It was one of four tracks on a demo tape that grabbed then-Columbia Records executive Tommy Mottola's attention and helped secure her contract. Here's Mariah Carey with Hot Hit 16 this week, Someday.
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0: Hot at number 15 this week, Black Crowes' Hard to Handle. Yeah. My name's Kid Kelly. 90s hot hits this time every weekend. Your top 25 comprised of national airplay, satellite airplay, statistical charts, etc. This track was co-written by our next artist alongside legendary songwriters Diane Warren and Desmond Child. It was the first hit Diane Warren co-wrote with this artist, making it the beginning of a highly successful creative partnership. Here's Michael Bolton with this week's Hot Hit 14, How Can We Be Lovers?
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0: 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I played Collective Soul December. 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
0: USA. Welcome back. I'm Kid Kelly with more of your top 25 hot hits. Here's a song released in the 1993 soundtrack for the Disney film Cool Runnings. It was originally written and performed by American singer and songwriter Johnny Nash back in 72, making it a massive global hit. Here's Jimmy Cliff, his version, this week's hot hit.

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is the weekend. Friday, The Cure, I'm in Love, hot hit 9 this week. I'm Kid Kelly, top 25 hot hits. Thanks for listening. This song is the best-selling single of 1995 in the U.S. It's this week's hot hit number 8 from Coolio. Here's Gangsta's Paradise. As I

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1: USA. Hey there, Kid Kelly here with your top 25 hot hits for the weekending October 10th, 2026. Released in July of 97, this track became this artist's biggest chart hit in Canada and won her a 98 Grammy Award for Best Female Pop Vocal Performance. She explained during live performances that the song is about human insecurities and the facades people put on to hide their true selves. Here's Sarah McLachlan with this week's hot hit number 7, Building a Mystery. Come

the spot for Hot 90s hits this time every weekend. I'm Kid Kelly with your top 25 hot hits, comprised from national airplay, satellite airplay, historic charts, statistical charts, etc. Here's a song released in 1999 as the lead single from a hot album, Supernatural. The track spent 12 consecutive weeks at number one and remained on the charts for 58 weeks. Here's Santana with Rob Thomas on lead vocals, hot hit 5 this week, Smooth.

0: say next.
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That's your 90s hot hits for the week ending October 10th, 2026. Sheryl Crow has hot hit 4. A Change Would Do You Good. Hey you, I'm Kid Kelly, top 25. This song reached number 3 on the U.S. Hot 100 and earned the singer a Grammy nomination. Here's Lou Bega with hot hit number 3 this week, Mambo number 5.

What's up? This is Mark McGrath from Sugar Ray, hanging here with Kid Kelly and Backtracks USA. And here's one of our nuggets from the beautiful 90s. Hope you guys remember this. It puts me to a time and place I

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1: And every morning, Sugar Ray has hot hit number two this week on Kid Kelly. This is 90s Backtracks, your 90s hot hits across the USA, comprised from national airplay, satellite airplay, historic charts, statistical charts, and other stuff. This week's hot hit number one spent 14 consecutive weeks at number one on the U.S. charts. The song written and produced by babyface Kenneth Edmonds. And it tied the record for the longest running number one single on the U.S. Hot 100 at the time, matching Whitney Houston's I Will Always Love You. Here's Boys to Men with hot hit number one, I'll Make Love to You.

0: on this week. Boys to Men, I'll Make Love to You. That's it for me, Kid Kelly, with your 90s backtrack. See you back here next time. Same place, same weekend. Thanks for being true. Thanks for being you. Thank you for listening.
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Lost its faith, our colors will fade eventually. So if our time is running out, day after day, we'll make the mundane a masterpiece. Oh my, my, oh my, my love, I take one look at you, you're taking me out.

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6: Hey, it's Bob. Welcome to the show. Jim's coming along here in just a moment, and today, you know, Jim just keeps bumping into the biggest star on Earth. Now, we find out she's moving into his neighborhood. So we talk about our excitement and our concerns. Plus, with the holiday season coming up, it's not too far-fetched to think in, you know, all the hustle and bustle that you might make a travel booking boo-boo. We tell you how to overcome it. Then, remember records? Jim spins one right round. There's a hint in the Brickmanizer. All coming up.
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1: So I heard a rumor that Taylor Swift has a brand new celebrity neighbor.
2: I heard the same rumor.
1: Yes.
2: I don't know if we can corroborate or not.
1: Well, and as I understand it, she's very upset about it because this artist who moved into her neighborhood is more famous.
2: More famous than Taylor Swift?
1: Yes. And so she's afraid that all the cars and everything are going to go by this person's place.
2: You'd think she would be okay with this.
1: No, that she would be annoyed by all the traffic going to this artist.
2: Oh, because I figured that she would be happy that now the paparazzi that would be lured by Taylor is now going to be focused elsewhere.
1: Well, that is kind of interesting.
2: Or do you think there are enough paparazzi to cover both places?
1: Well, it's the same street.
2: Mm-hmm.
1: And it's about 5 doors away.
2: Wow.
1: So I heard she is building a fence so that this other artist can have their privacy.
2: That's great.
1: Exactly.
2: That is so considerate.
1: Yeah. So I know you're all wondering who this is that had the nerve to, you know, take the attention away from Taylor Swift.
2: The nerve.
1: And I will tell you who it is.
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1: Taylor Swift is up in arms.
2: She is.
1: Because
2: she looks very happy.
1: She is very happy, actually. And why wouldn't you be?
2: Right.
1: So she bought a brand new house.
2: Yeah, I've heard about this.
1: Yes, it's in...
2: I heard about this from one of her new neighbors.
1: Yes. She moved to Cleveland, Ohio, where her husband is from.
2: Right, or she has now another residence in Cleveland. Because I can't imagine this is their... This is going to be their only house in Cleveland.
1: No, that's right.
2: It's probably... They bought the house for a place to stay while he comes to visit his parents... Instead of having to go through the hotel nightmares that we have to
1: or for them to come and hang out, go to the pool.
2: Right.
1: This kind of thing.
2: Yeah.
1: Because the parents still live in the same
2: place.
1: So this is the big Cleveland gossip. But really what happened to her is really unfortunate because it turns out that another celebrity
2: already lives in the neighborhood.
1: Already lives in the neighborhood, and all the attention is on him.
2: Yes.
1: He is a very famous pianist. Some people call him America's new romantic piano sensation.
2: Also an award-winning radio show host.
1: That's right.
2: Mm-hmm.
1: And so the whole neighborhood is up in arms because now it's this celebrity enclave.
2: Mm-hmm.
1: And now everybody is... protesting, you know, they got posters.
2: I'm sure that's what's happening.
1: Walking up and down the street, you know, celebrities, be gone. This is a quiet neighborhood.
2: I have thought of the implications of this, and that is not even close to what I came up with. I'll tell you when we come back.
0: It's the Jim Brickman Show.
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1: You know, we're talking about Taylor Swift, and in all seriousness, you have a new neighbor. It's going to be Taylor. A couple houses down.
2: Yes. Here in Ohio. I mean, it's, when you say it like that, people are like, yeah, right. No,
1: it's actually true. Happening. Mm-hmm. So I saw a video. She was being interviewed about the song Trouble that was a huge, huge hit. So she goes into the studio. She brings the song to the studio and, you know, her producers are there. And so she sits down at the piano and it is a slow, brooding ballad. And one of the guys in the room goes, you know what? That sounds great, but what if it were dubstep, which is what it eventually became? And I thought it was really interesting for her as a songwriter and somebody who's so close to her songs to take that information and go, all right, let's give it a shot. And she said something, if you're not having fun and empowering the people that you're making music with, you're missing out on great opportunities. And I thought to myself, yes, absolutely.
2: Yeah.
1: She is the biggest star in the world and has that humility about her own writing and that in that process to allow those things to happen. I thought, you know, she's as brilliant as they come.
2: She really is.
0: It's the Jim Brickman Show.

0: It's the Jim Brickman Show.
1: So Taylor Swift and Travis Kelce have bought a house in Jim's neighborhood.
2: Yes.
1: Couple doors down, same town. We're not going to tell you, but I'm sure.
2: You know.
1: I'm sure people can find out. They can look it up. And I thought to myself, well, very recently you had, you were in the same place with Taylor Swift, got a hug, have friends in common.
2: Talked about Cleveland.
1: Do you think that there's a chance that there'll be like a reach out like, oh, I think Jim Brickman lives around here. And then all of a sudden you're invited for cookouts and dinners. And then by proxy, you know, you should meet my producer, Bob. And then now I'm over, you know, at Taylor Swift's house and just trying to like, because I know this is all fantasy, right?
2: Not really.
1: It's more likely for that to happen to us than it is.
2: Yes.
1: Say, you know.
2: The other neighbors.
1: The other neighbors.
2: Well, I could, if I wanted to.
1: Right.
2: I could make it happen.
1: I know. But.
2: But I also don't want her to be intimidated.
1: She doesn't come off as somebody that gets intimidated too much.
2: You know, I mean, she's, you know, she's a lot younger. She's just kind of getting started in her career. And, you know, when somebody like me is around who's seasoned, I think she might get a little nervous. I don't think she's going to invite me.
1: I was worried about me being nervous.
0: It's the Jim Brickman Show.
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22: 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We won't judge.

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1: So the world of Jim Brickman is being circled by Taylor Swift.
2: It is.
1: And I'll tell you why.
2: It's been a lot of Taylor talk this year.
1: Yes. Because there's a reason.
2: Yeah. So, you met her this year.
1: Yeah, I saw her.
2: Right.
1: Just, I don't know, a couple months ago.
2: Mm-hmm.
1: She is so sweet. Oh, my gosh.
2: And now.
1: I can't even tell you.
2: And now, after this crazy wedding at Madison Square Garden, her and the new hubby have decided to shack up in Cleveland, Ohio, about five doors down from your house.
1: That's right. And now, to continue,
2: mm-hmm.
1: next month, she's being honored in the Nashville Songwriters Hall of Fame, which I will be going to.
2: Oh, my gosh.
1: So it just, I'm really getting sick of it. I cannot spend any more time with her.
2: Stop it. No, now this is where now my whole worry comes true that I'm going to be faced at being at a cookout at Taylor Swift's house and trying to figure out how not to be thinking the whole time, oh my God, it's Taylor Swift.
0: It's the Jim Brickman Show.

0: Jim Brickman. I'd love to hear from you. Let us know if there's a song you want us to play or somebody you want us to interview. We'll do it. JimBrickman.com.
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0: It's the Jim Brickman Show.
1: So I made a boo-boo.
2: Another?
1: Yeah. Thanks. Yes. Yes, I made another boo-boo. I know.
2: Who says boo-boo?
1: Huh? I like boo-boo. It's like
2: boo-boo's like a cut on your finger.
1: Right. Yeah. You know, can this hotel chain come along and kiss it and make it better for me? I would love that. No, I mean, with all the travel booking that you do a phenomenal job. We call it Brickman Travel because, you know, unlike most artists that have people for this, Jim will get on and book all the things. He does a tremendous job. But on occasion, there will be a boo-boo.
2: Yes.
1: Just because of the volume of things.
2: Yes.
1: I had one thing to do, and it involved a place to sleep while I was away with my band last weekend. And I'll tell you what happened next.
0: It's the Jim Brickman Show.
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1: You're breaking the rules.
2: I know.
1: You're talking about travel.
2: I know. This is more about, I'm going to file this under boo-boos, not travel.
1: Okay.
2: It just so happens that this boo-boo is travel adjacent.
1: Oh.
2: So
1: it's not like you booked the wrong night and they didn't have any rooms or something like that.
2: That's exactly what happened. That is exactly what happened.
1: When you said that, I thought, if you don't have a room, I thought, you booked the wrong night. I've done that many times.
2: Yeah. And it's like, well, what do you do? Well, I've done this enough that I wasn't that worried about it. But as we got to the hotel that night at midnight, desperate for sleep, not only did I book the wrong date, I booked the wrong hotel.
1: Oh my gosh.
2: So it was the same chain. It was just an airport hotel on the other side of the airport.
1: What town was this in?
2: Indianapolis.
1: Okay.
2: So, and actually specifically Plainfield, Indiana.
1: Oh my gosh.
2: Where we're going to be for the Christmas tour. So I think, well, you know, I'll get in. I'm sure they'll have rooms. And everything I thought was a lie to myself. And I'll give you the grand finale
1: I can't wait.
2: In a moment.
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1: So you booked the wrong hotel on a recent trip and the wrong night.
2: Correct.
1: And so when you went to the wrong hotel first, did they send you to the right one or did they try to fix it at the place you were?
2: Neither. So once I figured out I booked the wrong hotel because everybody else in my party was staying at that hotel. And when we were, when I was going to put the address in for the hotel to navigate there after the show, I noticed that it wasn't for September 19th. It was for December 26th. So I missed it, but I don't know.
1: That's so random.
2: Yeah. The next problem was they had rooms, but they couldn't transfer my reservation, and they also couldn't sell me that room. I'll tell you why when I come back.
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1: You're traveling. Jim Brickman didn't book your travel.
2: First mistake.
1: So that was the first mistake. Second mistake, went to the wrong hotel, even though it was the same name.
2: Yes.
1: As the another hotel on the other side of the Indianapolis airport. Mm-hmm. You went to that one. You made a reservation for the 26th of December,
2: even though
1: this was September. And they wouldn't sell you the room.
2: Correct. I don't need to know behind the curtain. We
1: right.
2: say this all the time.
1: Right, right.
2: Like, this does not sound like a me problem.
1: Right. Don't say no first. Say, let me see what I could do.
2: The lady behind the counter first could not have been nicer. I will say that. I said, well, can you give me a room? And she said, well, we have rooms, but the manager has locked them out for the night. I can't even make a reservation. I said, well, what if I call main reservation? She goes, it might work, but they see the same thing that I see. And I said,
1: give me a key to an empty room.
2: That's what I said. Give me a key to an empty room. I'll come down. We'll sort it out in the morning.
1: Morning, exactly.
2: But because there were other rooms and I wasn't there all by myself, another member of my party changed their king to a double. So that way I had a place to sleep in that same hotel. But I just thought it so odd. I have money. I have a credit card right here. I have something.
1: A reservation.
2: I have a reservation. The wrong place, wrong night. Yeah, details. But I just thought it was odd that they don't allow for somebody that could pay for a room to have one.
1: Take my money. No.
2: So now the struggle, get refunded for the
1: air. Oh, my gosh.
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1: 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JimBrickman.com has all the tour dates. 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
1: I want to invite everybody to come join us on tour because there are a lot of surprises coming. A lot of special guest surprises, some choirs from local areas, some phenoms.
2: I thought when you said surprises, I thought you meant getting to the theater and figuring out they didn't have the piano they said they were.
1: Oh, that's a surprise for us.
2: Yes.
1: I meant surprise for.
2: I got worried for a second because those are the surprises I worry about.
1: You're minor talking about, detail.
2: Yeah, you're talking about good surprise.
1: I'm talking about things you don't expect.
2: Right.
1: Which is what a surprise is.
2: Mm-hmm. Well, I expect that they read the rider. Actually, no, I expect they didn't.
1: Didn't. Mm-hmm. Pork chops coming my way.
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1: I'm freaking out.
2: It's not what I think you're freaking out about, is it?
1: It is, but what it is that it's October. I'm freaking.
2: You mean the proximity of time that now there's going to be a show?
1: Yes.
2: Many shows, 50 shows.
1: Yes.
2: And you still don't know what that show's going to be.
1: Well, that's not what I'm freaking out about.
2: Is
1: that I know that what to do.
2: That it's, right. I mean, we say that all the time. Like, I don't even know what the show will be. Well, yeah, we do, always. Is it the amount of time to get prepared to leave?
1: No.
2: Is it the amount of people that you're afraid won't be there?
1: Yes.
2: And every time.
1: Yeah, every time. But I will say, a lot of our friends who are on the radio show, colleagues of mine, you know, colleagues, but you know, Barry Manilow, not if you say Barry Manilow is a colleague, but he kind of is.
2: Yeah, he is.
1: So
2: I
1: try to remind myself that every one of us has the same feeling. It's imagine it's like you throw a party and you wonder, is anybody going to come? It's the same thing.
2: Yeah. You know, what happens is, you know, you get all the stuff ready and you go out there and realize that everybody came to the party like they always do.
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3: Make it a melodic masterpiece.
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3: Even if it has no melody, which we've seen that happen.
4: Yeah, that definitely happens.
3: Before. And I think that this one might kind of fall into that category.
2: Oh, great.
3: It is, this is from Mary. 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She'd like to hear Dead or Alive's You Spin Me Round. You spin me right round, baby, round
2: yeah.
3: Like a wreck. Yep, that's the one.
2: I know that song, but that's the only part of it. Is there another part? Well, it's a challenge.
3: It is.
4: I think you can do it. You've done it before.
3: Yeah, every time you sandbag, you make it seem like it's impossible, and then you come back, and then we jibber-jabber all over this masterpiece and get yelled at.
4: No.
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3: 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Okay, here it is. 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
1: It was pretty. Very, I like that chord changes.
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0: Thank you for joining us for another exciting episode of the Jim Brickman Show. And as always, we thank you for taking us along for part of your fun weekend. Speaking of fun, there is a lot of that to be had as Jim is out on concert tour right now. The Piano Sensation Tour is happening this October. The Piano Sensation and a little bit of Christmas tour this November. And then after Thanksgiving, it's Jim Brickman's 29th annual holiday tour, a Christmas celebration. Over 50 concerts in 50 cities all across the country. And we hope you come see us and say hello, and we'll return the favor by delivering the best show ever. Tickets for all the shows are on sale now at jimbrickman.com. Get them while they're hot. And you will find Jim and I back here same time next week. We hope to see you then. Have a great weekend. This is the Jim Brickman Show.
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8: You ever feel like you're not getting enough sleep? Well, here's some strange comfort. You are built that way. Of all the primates on Earth, humans sleep the least. That's according to anthropologist David Sampson, who for his new book, called The Sleepless Ape, actually climbed trees to study how chimpanzees sleep. His models predicted humans should sleep about 10 and a half hours a night, but most of us only get about 7. So we are evolutionary outliers. But here's the useful part. Sampson says if you are struggling with sleep, don't obsess over the sleep itself. Focus on getting back in sync with the sun. Let natural light wake you up in the morning, catch some daylight midday, and as the sun goes down, dim the lights and ease off the screens. Or put it another way, before you reach for supplements, try reaching for some sunlight. I'm Dr. Sanjay Gupta, helping you live a better life.
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10: 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Just play the game one way. 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
1: All right, it's time to move you from the place you are right now in your life to the place you were meant to be. We do that with Intelligence for Your Life, and my name is John Tesh, and of course you love your family. But let's face it, you guys can get on each other's nerves every now and then, right? Here is the solution when family tension is brewing. Take a hike, literally. Now, the best solution is to grab your relatives and go for a walk together outside. This is according to San Jose State University, who studied this. They say walking for 20 minutes in a natural setting leads to a greater sense of family togetherness and closeness. Child development professor Dr. Dina Eisenstark led the research and says nature walks have a powerful effect on family dynamics because it's so absorbing and it takes up mental space, the walk does. And when there's more mental space being occupied by nature, family members get along better with one another. Being in nature gets us away from everyday thoughts and responsibilities. That leaves us less irritable and more in touch with other people's social cues. It primes us to communicate and get along much better. Next time your family is getting on your last nerve, suggest, oh, how about a nature walk?
2: IFYL. The Intelligence for Your Life.